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2: This is Akashvani, the news read by Shagun Chopra. The Election Commission has ordered re-polling in all 285 polling stations, including auxiliary polling stations in Palta Assembly constituency of West Bengal. The Commission mentioned that there has been severe electoral offences and subversion of democratic process during the polling in a large number of polling stations in Palta Assembly constituency on Wednesday. Fresh poll will be held in all polling stations on 21st of this month from 7 a.m. to 6 p.m. Counting of votes will take place on 24th of May. In West Bengal, nearly 90% voter turnout was recorded in the re-polling held yesterday across 15 booths in South 24 Parganas district. Re-polling remained largely peaceful across the two assembly segments. The re-polling was ordered by the Election Commission on the basis of reports received from the concerned returning officers and the observers. Counting of votes for the assembly elections held in West Bengal, Kerala, Tamil Nadu, Assam and the Union Territory of Puducherry will be held tomorrow. The Supreme Court of India has declined to interfere with the Election Commission's decision to appoint only central government employees as counting supervisors in West Bengal elections. A bench comprising Justice P.S. Narasimha and Justice Joy Mallya Bakshi directed that the Commission's guidelines must be strictly followed. The ruling comes as a setback for the Trinamool Congress, which had challenged the move. The National Eligibility Cum Entrance Test, or NEET UG, for admission to undergraduate medical education will be held today. The examination will begin at 2 p.m. and will conclude by 5 p.m. According to the NEET's information bulletin, last entry to the examination center will be allowed till 1:30 p.m. The NEET UG is being conducted by National Testing Agency since 2019 for admission to the undergraduate medical education with the approval of the Ministry of Health and Family Welfare and Ministry of Education. The Ministry of Information and Broadcasting has appointed noted lyricist, writer and communication expert Prasoon Joshi as the chairman of Prasar Bharati, India's public service broadcaster. On his appointment, Information and Broadcasting Minister Ashwini Vaishnav said, Mr. Joshi is a rare creative spirit celebrated across the world in advertising, literature, art and cinema. Earlier, Mr. Joshi served as chairperson of Central Board of Film Certification in Mumbai. Defence Minister Rajnath Singh has described Operation Sindoor as a reflection of the Modi government's unwavering resolve to eliminate terrorism through decisive action. He also said the unmatched valour of the armed forces during the operation has marked it as a golden chapter in India's military history. Mr. Singh made the remarks while addressing an event named Shaurya, organised in New Delhi yesterday in the run-up to the first anniversary of Operation Sindoor. India launched Operation Sindoor on May 7 last year in response to the April 22 Pehelgam terror attack. The operation targeted terror infrastructure in territories controlled by Pakistan. External Affairs Minister Dr. S. Jaishankar is embarking on an official visit to Jamaica, Suriname and Trinidad and Tobago, which will continue till 10th of this month. These countries share a special connection with India owing to the presence of Girmitia communities. External Affairs Ministry said in a statement that during the visit, Dr. Jaishankar will meet with the leadership of the three countries. The discussions with his counterparts will cover the entire gamut of bilateral relations as well as regional and global issues of mutual interest. This visit is envisaged to continue the momentum of India's political engagements with Jamaica, Suriname and Trinidad and Tobago and boost the long-standing and friendly relations with these countries, reflecting mutual commitment to South-to-South cooperation and development. In IPL cricket, Chennai Super Kings defeated Mumbai Indians by 8 wickets at M.H. Chidambaram Stadium in Chennai last night. Mumbai Indians had set a target of 160 runs for Chennai Super Kings. Chasing the target, Chennai Super Kings scored 160 for the loss of 2 wickets in 18.1 overs. Earlier, Mumbai Indians made 159 runs for 7 in stipulated 20 overs. The India Meteorological Department has forecast heavy rainfall over Arunachal Pradesh, Assam, Meghalaya, Kerala, Mahi, Nagaland, Manipur, Mizoram, Tripura, Sub-Himalayan West Bengal, Sikkim, Tamil Nadu, Puducherry and Karaikal today. And that is the end of this news bulletin.

0: Good morning. I am Saira Mujtaba. The headlines. Election Commission orders repolling across all 285 polling stations at Phalta Assembly constituency in West Bengal on the 21st of this month. Operation Sindoor reflects government's unwavering resolve to eliminate terrorism through decisive action, says Defence Minister Rajnath Singh. Another India-bound LPG tanker safely crosses Strait of Hormuz. United States to pull over 5,000 troops out of Germany. IMD forecasts heavy rainfall over some parts of northeastern and peninsular India. Central plains to witness thunderstorms and lightning today. And Madhya Pradesh pole vaulter Kuldeep Kumar breaks national record at Bhubaneswar. And now the news in detail. The Election Commission has taken the extraordinary step of cancelling the entire voting process in the Phalta Assembly constituency of South 24 Paragana's district in West Bengal. Fresh polling will be held on the 21st of this month across all 285 polling stations, including auxiliary booths. Counting of votes will be held on the 24th of May. More from our correspondent.
1: The Election Commission has taken the extraordinary step of cancelling the entire voting process in the Phalta Assembly constituency of South 24 Paragana's district in West Bengal. Fresh polling will be held on 21st May across all 285 polling stations, including auxiliary booths. Counting of votes is scheduled for 24th May. In its statement, the Commission explained that the decision followed reports of severe electoral offences and large-scale subversion of the democratic process during voting on 29th April. Observer reports highlighted serious irregularities, including tampering with electronic voting machines, intimidation of voters, and violations of polling rules. In several booths, ballot unit buttons were deliberately covered with black tape, preventing proper voting. Unauthorized individuals were also found entering polling stations and casting votes on behalf of others. Missing or inconsistent video footage further raised concerns about transparency. Shondipan Dashgupta, Akashvani News, Kolkata.
0: Counting of votes for the assembly elections held in West Bengal, Kerala, Tamil Nadu, Assam and the Union Territory of Puducherry will be taken up tomorrow morning. In Tamil Nadu, a total of 10,545 counting personnel will be deployed on counting duty, supported by 4,624 micro-observers. Our correspondent reports that 234 counting observers, one for each assembly constituency, will oversee the proceedings and ensure strict adherence to extant instructions of the commission.
2: Security has been tightened due to the counting process on Monday all over the state. Each and every individual on duty at the counting center have been issued a photo ID card with QR code to ensure that there will be no misrepresentation. A security perimeter starting from 100 meters around each counting center has been established. The second entry gates of the counting premises will be secured by the state armed police. The innermost security at the entrance to the counting halls and the EVM strong rooms will be managed by the central armed police forces. In addition to the local and the state police, 65 companies of the central armed police forces have been deployed at the counting centers to further strengthen security arrangements. The state has registered 85.10% votes with 4,87,98,833 voters. Joy, Akashvani reporting from Chennai.
0: In West Bengal, election officials said that all arrangements are in place at 77 counting centers across the state, with multi-layered security in place to ensure transparency. The Supreme Court has declined to interfere with the Election Commission's decision to appoint only central government employees as counting supervisors in West Bengal elections. A bench comprising Justice B.S. Narasimha and Justice Joy Malia Bakshi directed that the Commission's guidelines must be strictly followed. The ruling comes as a setback for Trinamool Congress, which had challenged the move. Defence Minister Rajnath Singh has described Operation Sindoor as a reflection of the government's unwavering resolve to eliminate terrorism through decisive action. He also said the unmatched valour of the armed forces during the operation has marked it as a golden chapter in India's military history. Mr. Singh made the remarks while addressing an event named Shaurya, organised in New Delhi yesterday,

0: in the run-up to the first anniversary of Operation Sindoor.
1: Valor is not merely physical strength or skill in warfare. It is a resolute state of mind where before love for the nation, all comforts, attachments and fears become insignificant. Valor is that divine spirit in which a soldier rises above the bonds of affection for parents, spouse and children and pledges to protect the motherland.
0: India launched Operation Sindoor on 7th of May last year in response to the 22nd April Pahalgam terror attack. The operation targeted terror infrastructure in territories controlled by Pakistan. Union Home Minister Amit Shah has said that adoption of technologies like Cell Broadcast System or CBS and Common Alerting Protocol will significantly strengthen disaster preparedness, improve governance and ensure timely and effective outreach to every citizen. Mr. Shah said this while conveying his best wishes on the launch of the Cell Broadcast Alert System yesterday that would warn citizens about emergency and natural disasters in their areas, according to a statement issued by the government. The National Eligibility Cum Entrance Test, NEET UG, for admission to undergraduate medical education will be held today. The examination will begin at 2 in the afternoon and will conclude by 5 p.m. According to NEET's information bulletin, last entry to the examination center will be allowed till 1:30 p.m. The agency has issued specific guidelines for the candidates. Along with their admit cards, candidates are required to carry one original photo identity proof such as a voter ID, Aadhaar card or ration card. This is Akashvani giving you the news. For quick news updates round the clock, follow us on our X handle at AIN News Alerts. And for details of these stories and more, log on to our website www.newsonair.gov.in and download the News On Air app.
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0: Welcome back. You're listening to Morning News. A Marshall Islands flagged LPG carrier, MT Sarvashakti, carrying 46,313 metric tons of India-bound LPG with 20 crew members on board, including 18 Indians, safely crossed the Strait of Hormuz. Official sources said it is expected to arrive at Visakhapatnam on the 13th of this month. The Ministry of Ports, Shipping and Waterways said in a press briefing yesterday that all Indian seafarers in the region are safe and no incident involving Indian-flagged vessels has been reported. External Affairs Minister Dr. S. Jaishankar, who is on an official visit to Jamaica, Suriname and Trinidad and Tobago, has reached Kingston in Jamaica this morning. He was welcomed by his Jamaican counterpart, Kamina J. Smith. The minister said that he looks forward to engaging with the Jamaican leadership, business community and members of the Indian diaspora over the next 2 days. President Donald Trump has said that the U.S. will significantly reduce its troop presence in Germany, escalating a dispute with German Chancellor Friedrich Merz as he seeks to scale back America's commitment to European security. The Pentagon on Friday had initially announced it would pull some 5,000 troops out of Germany, but when asked Saturday about the reason for the move, Mr. Trump didn't offer an explanation and said that an even bigger reduction was coming. He told reporters in Florida that U.S. is going to cut way down and they are cutting a lot further than 5,000. On the occasion of International Sun Day today, Secretary of Ministry of New and Renewable Energy, Santosh Kumar Sarangi, flagged off the Run for Sun marathon in the national capital this morning. Talking to media after flagging off the marathon, Mr. Sarangi said that sunlight is the ultimate source of energy for all. He added that on this day, celebration is taking place to raise awareness on how people can get maximum electricity by utilizing solar power. The secretary also shared that under the PM Surya Ghar Yojana, 38 lakh households have been covered across the country.
4: सूर्य किरण हम लोगों के लिए अल्टीमेट सोर्स ऑफ एनर्जी है.
5: Sunlight is the ultimate source of energy for us. For many years, we were not able to utilize it effectively. But today, through its use, the country has achieved an installed capacity of 1,50,000 megawatts. We still have to move further ahead.
4: और भी आगे बढ़ना है.

0: wrong.
1: The India Meteorological Department IMD has forecast heavy rainfall over northeastern states of Arunachal Pradesh, Assam, Meghalaya, Nagaland, Manipur, Mizoram, Tripura and Sikkim, as well as southern states of Kerala, Tamil Nadu and Puducherry today. Thunderstorms and hailstorms are likely to prevail over Ladakh and Jammu and Kashmir. The Met Department predicted that Delhi, Bihar, Punjab, Haryana, Chandigarh, Jharkhand, Madhya Pradesh, Odisha, Rayalaseema, Uttarakhand, Vidarbha and West Bengal are expected to witness thunderstorms and lightning for the next 2 days. Meanwhile, weather in the national capital witnessed a sudden change late last night as rainfall brought the much-needed relief from the prevailing heat. Several parts of the city experienced moderate rainfall, offering respite to residents. Kuldeep Kumar, representing Madhya Pradesh, set a national men's pole vault record of 5.41 meters to win gold on the opening day of the inaugural Indian Indoor Open Combined Events and Pole Vault Competition in Bhubaneswar. The 21-year-old cleared the height of 5.41 meters in his first attempt, surpassing the previous national record of 5.4 meters set by Dev Kumar Meena and also improving the indoor record of 5.3 meters set earlier in March by Regan G of Tamil Nadu. In IPL cricket, Chennai Super Kings defeated Mumbai Indians by 8 wickets at the M.H. Chidambaram Stadium in Chennai last night. Batting first, Mumbai Indians made 159 runs for 7 in the stipulated 20 overs. In reply, Chennai scored 164 2 in 18.1 overs to win the match. Chennai players Ruturaj Gaikwad at 67 and Karthik Sharma at 54 remained not out. Today there will be 2 matches. Sunrisers Hyderabad and Kolkata Knight Riders will clash at Rajiv Gandhi International Stadium in Hyderabad at 3:30 this afternoon. In another match, host Gujarat Titans will face Punjab Kings at the Narendra Modi Stadium in Ahmedabad at 7:30 in the evening. Today is World Press Freedom Day. It serves as an occasion to encourage and develop initiatives in favor of press freedom and to assess the state of press freedom worldwide. This year, the World Press Freedom Day offers a critical moment to reaffirm freedom of expression and to align journalism, technology including AI, and human rights actors around practical ways to strengthen information ecosystems for the future. And now for a look at today's newspapers, it's over to Shagun Chopra.
2: Thank you, Saira. Newspapers have noticed developments in West Asia as well as developments after polling was held in some states and the Union Territory of Puducherry. Hindustan Times writes, Iran says ball in US court but ready for talks or war. Sunday Pioneer headlines, Iranian official hints at renewed conflict. Supreme Court's no to TMC plea against central staff accounting, writes the Sunday Tribune, while the Asian Age writes, Election Commission appoints 242 additional observers for West Bengal counting. Papers have also widely noticed the disaster alert mechanism. The Sunday Tribune writes, phones buzz as government tests disaster alert mechanism. Himachal Pradesh corps fastest to respond, Chandigarh fourth. All papers have widely noticed the appointment of lyricist Prasoon Joshi as Prasar Bharati chairman. The Times of India says, Prasoon Joshi appointed Prasar Bharati chairman. The Hindu, in an exclusive titled The Phantom That Flies, writes about fiber optic drones. The small first-person view attack machines have emerged as a disruptive force in the Russia-Ukraine war and parts of the West Asia conflict. And finally, in the age of YouTube and Netflix, a folk theatre play has not just survived but thrived for 25 years. The Hindu writes about a play called Swang Jani Chor, led by Satish Joji Kashyap. A pioneer artist takes Swang, a folk art from village gatherings to international audiences. And with that, it's back to you, Saira.
1: Thanks, Shagun. And now before we end the bulletin, the headlines once again. Election Commission orders re-polling across all 285 polling stations at Palta Assembly Constituency in West Bengal on the 21st of this month. Operation Sindhu reflects government's unwavering resolve to eliminate terrorism through decisive action, says Defence Minister Rajnath Singh. Another India-bound LPG tanker safely crosses Strait of Hormuz. United States to pull over 5,000 troops out of Germany. IMD forecasts heavy rainfall over some parts of northeastern and peninsular India. Central plains to witness thunderstorms and lightning today. And Madhya Pradesh pole vaulter Kuldeep Kumar breaks national record at Bhubaneswar. And with that, we end the morning news. Have a great day.
3: ആകാശവാണി സമയം 8 മണി കഴിഞ്ഞ് 30 മിനിറ്റ്.

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1: Good afternoon. This is Akashvani and I am Abhishek Mukhopadhyay with the Midday News. The headlines. Stage is set for counting of votes for 4 state assemblies and 1 union territory tomorrow. All arrangement in place. Election Commission orders re-polling in all 285 polling stations of Falta Assembly constituency in West Bengal. Polling to take place on the 21st of this month. A massive fire claims 9 lives in Vivek Vihar area of Delhi. OPEC plus countries agree in principle to raise oil output targets next month amid ongoing West Asia conflict. World Press Freedom Day been observed today. And in IPL cricket, Sunrisers Hyderabad to take on Kolkata Knight Riders today. Counting of votes for the assembly elections held in West Bengal, Kerala, Tamil Nadu, Assam and the Union Territory of Puducherry will be taken up tomorrow morning. In Assam, all arrangements have been put in place for counting of votes for assembly elections. Counting for all 126 seats will be held at 40 counting centres across all 35 districts amid tight security. The fate of 722 candidates, including 59 women, will be decided tomorrow. Polling in Assam was held on April 9th with 85.96% voter turnout. In West Bengal, election officials said that all arrangements are in place at 77 counting centres across the state with multi-layered security in place to ensure transparency. We have more from a correspondent.
2: Out of 294 seats, counting for 293 assembly constituencies in West Bengal will be held tomorrow. 3-layer security arrangements for each counting center have been made with the deployment of district police, state police and central forces. Total 200 companies of central forces have been deployed for the counting venues. The whole process will be under the control of returning officers and assistant returning officers. There will be observers and police observers also. This is the first time the police observers have been assigned for the counting process. Who will be a senior IPS officer. The counting process will be managed by a team of supervisor, counting assistant and a micro observer. Kollan Laha, reporting from Kolkata.
1: In Tamil Nadu, a total of 10,545 counting personnel will be deployed for counting duty, supported by 4,624 micro observers. Our correspondent reports that 234 counting observers, one for each assembly constituency, will oversee the proceedings and ensure strict adherence to extant instructions of the commission.
3: All the counting centres are fitted with CCTV cameras for monitoring. The EVMs and VVPAT have been moved from the strong rooms to the counting centres with full security. Flag marches were held in the main places all over the state. Traffic will be diverted near the counting centres to prevent any untoward incidents. DMK and TVK has written to the Election Commission alleging disruption and asked the Election Commission to take steps for ensuring law and order in the state tomorrow. With Sushil Tiwari, Joy, reporting from Chennai for Akashvani.
1: In Puducherry, all arrangements have been made for counting of assembly elections with elaborate security and monitoring mechanisms in place. Talking to Akashvani, Puducherry Chief Electoral Officer P. Jawahar, the entire process will be conducted in a transparent manner under the supervision of observers appointed by the Election Commission of India.
4: The counting day arrangements for the Union Territory of Puducherry has been made already, and I, as a Chief Electoral Officer, along with my deputy COs, have already inspected few counting centers personally to ensure that all the arrangements are put in. In case of Puducherry region, we are having 23 assembly constituencies for which counting is going to take place in 3 centers. The first center is Women's Engineering College, where 5 returning officers would be doing the counting. Second counting center is Motilal Nehru Government Polytechnic, where 4 returning officers will be doing the counting. The third and center in Puducherry is Thagarat College, which is having 3 returning officers.
1: In Kerala, all arrangements have been completed for the counting of votes for assembly elections. We have more details from a correspondent.
5: Senior officials have reviewed the final round of preparations at all the 140 counting centers in Kerala. Tight security arrangements have been put in place in and around the counting centers to ensure smooth and orderly process. Officials are scheduled to reach the counting centers at 6 a.m. tomorrow. The Election Commission has made it mandatory for all personnel, including returning officers, to carry the newly introduced QR coded photo identity cards and introduced a 3-layer security system for the entry into counting centers. Smithy M. Palluruthi, Akashvani News, Thiruvananthapuram.
6: Janadesh 2026.
1: Trends and results of the assembly elections in Assam, Kerala, Tamil Nadu, West Bengal and Puducherry.
6: Comprehensive coverage with regular updates from correspondents on the ground and experts' analysis.
1: Special program from 8:30 a.m. onwards tomorrow.
6: Tune into Akashvani Gold and additional frequencies.
1: The Election Commission has taken the extraordinary step of cancelling the entire voting process in the Faulta Assembly constituency of South 24 Porganas District, West Bengal. Fresh polling will be held on the 21st of this month across all 285 polling stations, including auxiliary booths. Counting of votes will be held on the 24th of May. We have more from a correspondent.
7: In its statement, the Commission explained that the decision followed reports of severe electoral offences and large-scale subversion of the democratic process during voting on 29th April. Observer reports highlighted serious irregularities, including tampering with electronic voting machines, intimidation of voters, and violations of polling rules. In several booths, ballot unit buttons were deliberately covered with black tape, preventing proper voting. Unauthorized individuals were also found entering polling stations and casting votes on behalf of others. Missing or inconsistent video footage further raised concerns about transparency. Shondipan Dashgupta, Akashvani News, Kolkata.
1: Union Parliamentary Affairs Minister and Senior BJP leader Kiran Rijiju alleged that all the opposition parties have continuously attacked the government agencies, Election Commission, electronic voting machines, media, and now targeting the judiciary. In a social media post, Mr. Rijiju said, "These parties don't realize that they are attacking the core of the country's democracy." He further added that people of the country will give them a befitting reply and teach a lifetime lesson. Mr. Rijiju said that during the rule of the Congress Party, emergency was imposed in 1975. He claimed that during Congress's government, top constitutional authorities and heads of agencies were directly appointed by the government, unlike the present system where appointments are made through a committee. A massive fire today claimed 9 lives in Vivek Bihar area of the national capital. The Delhi Fire Services said they received information about the fire incident early this morning, following which 14 fire tenders were rushed to the spot to douse the flames. The department informed that the fire was brought under control by 6:25 a.m. Talking to media, Fire Officer Mukesh Verma informed that the fire broke out on some floors of a 4-story building.
8: Immediately, hamari gaadiyan yahan pe pahunchi.
9: Fire tenders reached the spot. Along with extinguishing the fire, we conducted a rescue operation. Teams successfully rescued 15 individuals. 9 of those rescued were transported to GTB hospital, where one person was treated for burn injuries while the others were discharged. During a floor-by-floor search of the premises, officials recovered 9 charred bodies, which have since been handed over to the Delhi police.
8: 9 isme charred bodies recover kare jo ki Delhi police ko handover kar di gayi.
1: Lieutenant Governor of Delhi Taranjit Singh Sandhu and Chief Minister Rekha Gupta have expressed grief over the loss of lives in the tragic fire accident. This is Akashvani giving you the news. For quick news updates around the clock, follow us on X handle at AIR News Alerts. And for details of stories and more, log on to our website www.newsonair.gov.in and download News on AIR app. Amid the ongoing West Asia conflict, OPEC plus countries have agreed in principle to raise oil output targets in June. Reports say that 7 OPEC plus countries have agreed to raise oil output targets by about 1,88,000 barrels per day next month. This will be the third consecutive monthly increase amid the geopolitical crisis and the departure of the United Arab Emirates UAE from the group. With the UAE leaving, OPEC plus includes 21 members, including Iran. Last week, the UAE announced it was leaving the OPEC and OPEC plus cartels. Iran has submitted a 14-point plan to the United States outlining a framework aimed at ending the war on all fronts, including Lebanon. According to the Iranian proposal, the issues should be resolved within 30 days and insists that diplomatic efforts must prioritize the termination of the war as opposed to simply extending a ceasefire. The Iranian document follows a 9-point U.S. proposal and covers various topics including guarantees against military aggression and the withdrawal of U.S. military forces from the region surrounding Iran. On the other hand, U.S. President Donald Trump yesterday stated that he would soon review the plan. However, he expressed his dissatisfaction with the offer. The president warned that military options continue to remain on the table. Indian students in the UAE are appearing for National Eligibility Cum Entrance Test, NEET UG 2026 today, with examination centres open in both Dubai and Sharjah. The pen and paper test conducted by the National Testing Agency has been held from 12:30 p.m. to 3:30 p.m. UAE time. The Indian High School in Dubai and Sharjah Indian School in Sharjah are serving as the designated examination centres. The examination has been overseen by the Consulate General of India in Dubai. The Indian Army contingent has departed to Cambodia for the second edition of India-Cambodia bilateral military exercise SINBACS 2. In a social media post, Additional Director General of Public Information of Indian Army said that the exercise is scheduled to be conducted at Techno Sen Phnom Tom Meraes Pirov Royal Cambodian Air Force Training Centre, Camp Basil, from 4th to the 17th of this month. It added that the exercise will be conducted with focus on company-level joint training for conduct of operations in sub-conventional environment. Today is World Press Freedom Day. It serves as an occasion to encourage and develop initiatives in favour of the press freedom and to assess the state of press freedom worldwide. The theme for this year is Shaping a Future of Peace. We have a report.
10: The World Press Freedom Day was proclaimed by the United Nations General Assembly in 1993 following a recommendation adopted at the 26th session of UNESCO's General Conference in 1991. The occasion celebrates the fundamental principles of press freedom and is an opportunity to evaluate press freedom worldwide, to defend the media from attacks on their independence, and to pay tribute to journalists who lose their lives in the exercise of their profession. The day holds significance for press freedom and its independence. With Saklane, this is Sanyukta Yadav, Akashwani News, Delhi.
1: Weather in Uttarakhand has taken a turn once again. Several parts of the state are witnessing intermittent rainfall, leading to a drop in temperature. The Met Department has forecast similar conditions to persist in the coming days. We have more details from a correspondent.
11: Light to moderate rainfall is being experienced in different parts of the state since this morning. Due to intermittent rain over the past 3 days, mercury in many areas has fallen below normal. According to the Met Department, Dehradun rainfall is likely to continue most parts of the state today and tomorrow. The department has also issued a warning of thunderstorms accompanied by strong winds during this period. An orange alert has been issued for hailstorm and heavy rainfall in Dehradun, Tehri, Haridwar, Pauri, Nainital, Champawat and Udham Singh Nagar district, while a yellow alert has been issued for other areas. According to the Met Department, this spell of rain may continue in the coming days, which would lead to a further drop in temperature. Sakshi Singh, Akashwani News, Dehradun.
1: India Meteorological Department IMD has forecast heavy rainfall today at isolated places over northeast India, Kerala, Mahe, sub-Himalayan West Bengal, Sikkim, Tamil Nadu and Puducherry. Places over Jammu and Kashmir, Ladakh, Chhattisgarh and coastal Andhra Pradesh are expected to experience thunderstorms and lightning today. Similar weather conditions also likely to prevail today over parts of Haryana, Chandigarh, Delhi, Bihar, Odisha, Kerala, Punjab and Madhya Pradesh. The weather agency further predicted heat wave conditions today in places over coastal Andhra Pradesh. According to IMD, Tamil Nadu, Puducherry and Karaikal are expected to witness hot and humid weather conditions till tomorrow. In IPL cricket, Sunrisers Hyderabad will take on Kolkata Knight Riders at the Rajiv Gandhi International Stadium in Hyderabad at 3:30 today. Sunrisers Hyderabad are currently in third place, while Kolkata Knight Riders are positioned in eighth place. In another match, host Gujarat Titans will face Punjab Kings at the Narendra Modi Stadium in Ahmedabad. The match will start at 7:30 p.m. And now, before we end the bulletin, the headlines once again. Stage is set for counting of votes for four states' assemblies and one union territory tomorrow. All arrangement in place. Election Commission orders re-polling in all 285 polling stations of Falta Assembly constituency in West Bengal. Polling to take place on the 21st of this month. A massive fire claims 9 lives in Vivek Bihar area of Delhi. OPEC plus countries agree in principle to raise oil output targets next month amid ongoing West Asia conflict. World Press Freedom Day been observed today. And in IPL cricket, Sunrisers Hyderabad to take on Kolkata Knight Riders today. And for details of these stories and more, log on to our website www.newsonair.gov.in and News on AIR app. And with that, we end the Midday News.

0: ചലച്ചിത്ര ഗാനങ്ങൾ വീണ്ടും 2:40 ആകാശവാണി.
1: Hello everyone and welcome to our program. I am RJ Chetan with you on Spice, the voice of hope. Anger is a natural emotion that is experienced by everyone at some point in life. It can be triggered by various factors such as frustration, disappointment, fear, or even physical pain. Anger is a powerful emotion that can have both positive and negative effects on life. While it can motivate individuals to take action, it can also have damaging effects on physical, mental, and social well-being. The physical effects of anger can be detrimental to an individual's health. When someone is angry, their body releases a hormone called cortisol, which increases heart rate, blood pressure, and blood sugar levels. If an individual is constantly angry, the increased cortisol levels can lead to health problems such as heart disease, diabetes, and high blood pressure. Chronic anger can also lead to headaches, insomnia, and digestive problems. Moreover, when someone is angry, they may engage in behaviors such as smoking, overeating, or drinking alcohol to cope with the emotion. These behaviors can also have negative impacts on physical health, increasing the risk of addiction, obesity, and liver disease. Anger can also have a significant impact on mental health. Individuals who experience chronic anger are more likely to develop anxiety and depression. When someone is angry, it can be difficult to think clearly and make rational decisions. Anger can also cause individuals to experience feelings of guilt and shame, leading to low self-esteem and confidence. Moreover, chronic anger can lead to a negative outlook on life and make it difficult to find joy in activities that were once enjoyable. Anger can also lead to irritability and impatience, making it difficult to maintain healthy relationships with family and friends. In addition to the physical and mental effects, anger can also have damaging effects on social relationships. Individuals who are constantly angry

and can lead to individuals standing up for their beliefs and taking action to make a difference. For example, the civil rights movements in United States was fueled by anger toward racial inequality, leading to significant changes in legislation and social attitudes. Anger can also motivate individuals to make positive changes in their own lives, such as quitting smoking or losing weight. When channeled healthily, anger can lead to personal growth and positive outcomes. To manage anger, individuals can use various techniques to calm themselves down and prevent the negative effects of anger. One common technique is deep breathing, which involves taking slow, deep breaths to reduce tension in the body. Mindfulness meditation can also help manage anger. By focusing on the present moment and letting go of negative thoughts, individuals can reduce feelings of anger and improve their mental health. Exercise is another effective way to manage anger, as it releases endorphins and helps individuals to feel more relaxed and positive. Moreover, engaging in activities that bring joy and happiness and fulfillment can help individuals to reduce feelings of anger and stress. Another effective way to manage anger is through therapy. Working with a trained therapist can help individuals to understand the root cause of their anger and develop healthy coping mechanisms. Therapy can also help individuals to address any underlying mental health issues, such as anxiety or depression, that may be contributing to feelings of anger. Cognitive behavioral therapy is a commonly used approach to treating anger, as it helps individuals to identify and change negative thought patterns that contribute to feelings of anger. In addition to individual therapy, anger management programs can be helpful for individuals who struggle with chronic anger. Anger management programs often focus on teaching individuals skills such as relaxation techniques, effective communication, and problem solving. These skills can help individuals to better manage their anger at the moment and prevent future incidents of anger. You can call or message us at 0951522-7039. I repeat, 0951522-7039, or you can write to us at feedbackamc1@gmail.com. That's feedbackamc1@gmail.com. Group therapy sessions can also be beneficial, as they provide a supportive environment for individuals to share their experiences and learn from others. Another way to manage anger is through self-reflection and personal growth. Anger can be a sign that something in our lives needs to change. By taking the time to reflect on the root causes, we can identify areas of our lives that may need attention. For example, if we find ourselves becoming angry at work, it may be a sign that we are not satisfied with our job and need to make changes to our careers. Similarly, if we find ourselves becoming angry in our relationships, it may be a sign that we need to address communication issues or seek out healthier relationships. It is important to remember that managing anger is an ongoing process. Even with the most effective techniques and therapies, we will still experience anger from time to time. It is important to be patient with ourselves and continue to work towards healthy coping mechanisms. At the moment, it can be helpful to take a step back and give ourselves time to calm down before responding to a situation. When we do feel angry, it can be helpful to express our emotions in a healthy way, such as through journaling, talking with a trusted friend, or engaging in physical activity. It is also important to consider the impact of anger on those around us. When we express anger negatively or destructively, we not only harm ourselves, but we also harm the people we care about. This can lead to damaged relationships, feelings of isolation, and overall decrease in our quality of life. Therefore, it is crucial to consider the impact of our behavior and work towards a healthy expression of our emotions. Moreover, anger can be an indicator of deeper issues such as past traumas, unresolved conflicts, and ongoing stress. It is essential to recognize and address these underlying causes to manage anger effectively. By addressing these issues, individuals can work towards healing and developing healthy coping mechanisms that will improve their overall well-being. It is important to acknowledge that there may be situations that trigger anger in individuals, such as discrimination, injustice, and unfair treatment. While it is important to manage anger healthily, it is also important to recognize and address the root cause of these issues to prevent

went further harm. This can include advocacy work, community involvement, and seeking out resources and support from professionals. Anger is a powerful emotion that can have both positive and negative effects on our lives. While chronic anger can lead to physical health problems, mental health issues, and damaging social relationships, anger can also be a motivator for change and personal growth. By using these healthy coping mechanisms such as deep breathing, mindfulness, exercise, therapy, and self-reflection, we can learn to manage our anger and prevent negative outcomes. It's important to remember that managing anger is an ongoing process, and it takes patience and practice to develop healthy habits. With time and effort, however, we can learn to use anger positively and live healthier, happier, and wholesome lives. That's all for today in Spies, the Voice of Hope, with me, your RJ Chetan. Bye, my dear friends. 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

Good evening, friends. I'm Shelley. A warm and hearty welcome to all my dear listeners who are tuned in to this edition of Sunday Selections. Hi, friends. Feeling so good to be with you all today. Rains have come down to keep us cool and relaxed, but our bodies are hot and restless. Yes, the much-awaited assembly elections results will be declared tomorrow. Excited? We have stepped into a new month, May, with a lot of expectations, right? You won't believe it. It's packed with interesting events and observances. Let's keep our fingers crossed and move ahead. Before going for the real catch, let's hear a soulful song titled My Future. It's the lyrics of this song which attracted me the most. Listen to it carefully. It's worth it. Enjoy this Sunday evening with us.

That was One Republic making their presence felt with their ever popular song Stop and Stare. Did you enjoy that song? Friends, social media has a big impact in our lives. Am I correct? It has spread so far and wide, we rarely can spend a moment without it, be it radio or television or your iPhones. If you're not updated, you will definitely be thrown out. No doubt about it. Nowadays, even the older generations are said to be techno-savvy. 80 and 90-year-olds traveling across the globe. Can you imagine? It has become a common sight nowadays. Thanks to the tourism sector, package tours are their greatest delight. What they dreamt before is coming true in front of their eyes. Their look in their eyes, their excitement during the cruise journey, their happy-go-lucky moments, be it dancing or walking like in their college days, explains it all. The world has changed drastically. To be more precise, it's our attitude and our outlook which have changed our lives. Am I correct? Let that change be for the betterment of our lives. Now for a change, I'm going for a romantic song called Burning in Your Name. The moment I came across this track, I just couldn't let go. It's too good to be ignored. Close your eyes and feel the pulse of music. You automatically get transported into another world, for sure.

Those who are into real music, I'm sure you would have loved this song, Burning in Your Name. The male and female combination of singing, accompanied with the powerful music beats, has done wonders to this song. Hope you all enjoyed this track as much as we did. Friends, sitting still and idle is a wastage of time. Why I like radio is that radio is one medium where you can do a lot of things while listening to music. It motivates you to be on your toes. Haven't you all felt it? I'm sure while you're listening to this program, you might be cooking some goodies for this evening. Children must be playing while the music is still going on in the background. Fathers enjoy it more when they go for rides with their headphones plugged to their ears. But I won't advise it because it's dangerous while you're driving and it's not advisable. Friends, you can enjoy music while you're going by train or bus. Yeah, you can enjoy yourselves if you have your earphones plugged to your ears. I have seen many travelers enjoying while traveling. You can do that. Now, here is a typical song by Anti-Grammar. The song is called Saved My Life. Check it out. It's an amazing track. I'm sure you would love it.

Andy Charles Grammer couldn't have given a better song than this. An energetic and vibrant American singer-songwriter and record producer who can woo the crowd with his amazing presentation. Keep Your Head Up, Fine by Me, Good to Be Alive are some of his top songs. Those who love his presentation can check these songs out. It's worth listening, my friends. All right, moving on. The next song is a rare find, but it's rocking all over the world, especially among the Gen Zs. The song is called Dracula. It has many takers. The title seems a bit eerie, isn't it? It's a popular remix released on February 6, 2026, taken from the album Deadbeat. It's a song by Tame Impala and Jenny. Check it out. It's played only for entertainment.

Now, coming up next is a request by Krishna Kumar from Thiruvananthapuram. He has asked for the song Arm's Length by K.C. Musgraves. Let's go for it straight away. Krishna Kumar, hope you're listening to our program. This is specially played for you. Enjoy and come back.

Time for me to go home, my friends. Having somewhere to go is home. Having someone to love is family. Having both home and family is a blessing. Yes, my friends, let's all be happy wherever we are. May this month fill your hearts with love, good health, happiness and peace. Do take care. Miss you all. Thanks for tuning in. Until next week. This is Shirley signing off. Bye-bye.

0: ഓൾ പ്രിപ്പറേഷൻസ് ആർ ഇൻ പ്ലേസ് ഫോർ കൗണ്ടിംഗ് ഓഫ് വോട്ട്സ് ഫോർ ദി അസംബ്ലി ഇലക്ഷൻസ് ഇൻ ഫോർ സ്റ്റേറ്റ്സ് ഓഫ് വെസ്റ്റ് ബംഗാൾ, കേരളം, തമിഴ്നാടു, അസാം ആൻഡ് ദ യൂണിയൻ ടെറിട്ടറി ഓഫ് പുതുച്ചേരി ടു ടേക്ക് പ്ലേസ് ടുമോറോ. വോട്ടിംഗ് ഫോർ ഓൾ 126 സീറ്റ്സ് ഇൻ അസാം, 140 ഇൻ കേരളം ആൻഡ് 30 സീറ്റ്സ് ഇൻ പുതുച്ചേരി വാസ് ഹെൽഡ് on the 9th of April. Polling for all 234 assembly constituencies in Tamil Nadu and for the first phase in West Bengal covering 152 seats was held on the 23rd of April. Voting for the second phase in West Bengal took place on the 29th of last month for 142 constituencies. In Assam, 40 centres have been set up across all 35 districts for the counting process amid tight security. The fate of 722 candidates, including 59 women, will be decided. In West Bengal, all preparations have been made at 77 counting centres across the state with multi-layered security in place to ensure transparency. Meanwhile, the Election Commission has taken the extraordinary step of cancelling the entire voting process in the Falta Assembly constituency of South 24 Parganas district in West Bengal. Fresh polling will be held on the 21st of this month across all 285 polling stations, including auxiliary booths. Counting of votes will be held on the 24th of May. We have more from our correspondent.
1: In its statement, the commission explained that the decision followed reports of severe electoral offences and large-scale subversion of the democratic process during voting on 29th April. Observer reports highlighted serious irregularities, including tampering with electronic voting machines, intimidation of voters, and violations of polling rules. In several booths, ballot unit buttons were deliberately covered with black tape, preventing proper voting. Unauthorized individuals were also found entering polling stations and casting votes on behalf of others. Missing or inconsistent video footage further raised concerns about transparency. Shondipan Dashgupta, Akashvani News, Kolkata.
0: In Tamil Nadu, a total of 10,545 personnel are being deployed for the purpose of counting, supported by 4,624 micro-observers. In Puducherry, elaborate security and monitoring mechanisms are in place. Talking to Akashvani, Puducherry Chief Electoral Officer P. Jawahar said the entire process will be conducted in a transparent manner under the supervision of observers appointed by the Election Commission. In Keralam, senior officials reviewed the preparations at all the 140 counting centres in the state. An Indian space startup, Galaxy, today successfully launched the world's first Optosar satellite mission, Drishti, aboard SpaceX's Falcon 9 rocket from California in the United States. Weighing 190 kilograms, it is India's largest privately developed Earth observation satellite. Vice President C.P. Radhakrishnan and Prime Minister Narendra Modi lauded the successful launch of Mission Drishti satellite by Bengaluru-based space startup Galaxy. 9 people were killed in a massive fire that broke out in a 4-story building at Vivek Vihar area of Shahdara in Delhi this morning. The blaze, believed to have been triggered by an air conditioner blast, spread rapidly through the upper floors, trapping residents as smoke filled the structure. 14 fire tenders were rushed to the spot to brought the blaze under control. Vice President C.P. Radhakrishnan and Prime Minister Narendra Modi have expressed grief at the loss of lives in the fire incident. Prime Minister Modi also announced an extra gratia of 2 lakh rupees from the PM's National Relief Fund to the next of the kin of each deceased. The injured would be given 50,000 rupees. Ministry of Electronics and IT today refuted news reports and social media posts saying Aadhaar's look may change by the end of this year to just a photo and a QR code alone. In a clarification, the ministry said there is no plan for any such changes. The WhatsApp channel of Akashvani News has successfully reached the milestone of 1 lakh followers. The WhatsApp channel provides daily news updates, breaking news and alerts. Iran has submitted a 14-point plan to the United States outlining a framework aimed at ending the war on all fronts, including Lebanon. However, U.S. President Donald Trump expressed his dissatisfaction with the offer. He also indicated that Washington is unlikely to accept any framework that does not include firm guarantees preventing Tehran from developing nuclear weapons. And in IPL cricket, host Sunrisers Hyderabad have set a target of 166 runs for Kolkata Knight Riders in Hyderabad. In reply, Kolkata Knight Riders were 92 for 1 in 8.4 overs when reports last came in. Earlier, opting to bat first, Sunrisers Hyderabad were bowled out for 165 runs in 19 overs. In another match, host Gujarat Titans will face Punjab Kings in Ahmedabad at 7:30 p.m. And with that, we end this news bulletin.
2: ആകാശവാണി

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2: 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Robust security arrangements in place for smooth counting. Indian space startup Galaxy launches Mission Drishti, world's first Optosar satellite aboard SpaceX's Falcon 9 rocket. Vice President and Prime Minister hail the feat. UAE resumes normal flight operations to the multiple destinations in India after brief suspension amid West Asia conflict. IMD issues orange alert for heavy rainfall along with thunderstorms and gusty winds over several parts of North India tomorrow. And in IPL cricket, Kolkata Knight Riders beat host Sunrisers Hyderabad by 7 wickets. Gujarat Titans facing Punjab Kings at Ahmedabad in another fixture. And now the news in detail. All preparations are in place for counting of votes for the assembly elections in 4 states, West Bengal, Kerala, Tamil Nadu, Assam and the Union Territory of Puducherry, to be held tomorrow. The counting will begin at 8 in the morning. Counting of postal ballots will be taken up first and counting of electronic voting machines will start at 8:30 a.m. Early trends are expected to emerge by noon. Election Commission has put in place robust security arrangements for smooth counting in 4 states and 1 union territory. Voting for all 126 seats in Assam, 140 in Kerala and 30 seats in Puducherry was held on the 9th of April. Polling for all 234 assembly constituencies in Tamil Nadu and for the first phase in West Bengal covering 152 seats was held on the 23rd of April. Voting for the second phase in West Bengal took place on the 29th of last month for 142 constituencies. In West Bengal, counting will take place across 77 centres. We have more from our correspondent.
3: After an intense campaign and record voter participation, all eyes are now on tomorrow's verdict, which will decide who governs West Bengal for the next 5 years. According to the Election Commission, postal ballots will be counted first, followed by electronic voting machines in multiple rounds. Results for 293 constituencies are expected through the day, while the remaining Faltha constituency will go for the fresh polling later this month. Central forces, state police personnel and election officials deployed to ensure a smooth and transparent counting process. CCTV surveillance and multi-layer security arrangements have been put in place at strong rooms and counting halls. Early trends are expected within the first few hours of counting, while the final picture may be emerged by evening. Shandipan Dashgupta, Akashbani News, Kolkata.
2: In Assam, the fate of 722 candidates will be decided tomorrow. Our Guwahati correspondent has filed this report.
4: In Assam, elaborate multi-layered security arrangements have been put in place to ensure a smooth and transparent counting process in the state. The entire exercise will be closely monitored by 126 counting observers. They will be supported by nearly 6,000 counting personnel and over 2,300 micro-observers deployed across the state. Assam Chief Electoral Officer Anurag Goel has described the 2026 assembly elections as historic, with Assam witnessing a single-phase poll after nearly 3 to 3.5 decades. He also added that the election recorded the highest voter turnout in the last 5 assembly polls, reflecting strong public participation in the democratic process. Rakesh Tole, Akashvani News, Guwahati.
2: Moving on to the southern part of India, in Kerala, foolproof security arrangements have been put in place for the counting process. Our Thiruvananthapuram correspondent has the details.
5: More than 32,000 police officials were deployed across 43 locations where counting for the 140 assembly constituencies will be held in Kerala tomorrow. District electoral officers have been instructed to impose additional restrictions if necessary. The third round of randomization and allotment of officials to the counting tables will be held at 5 a.m. tomorrow. With only hours left before the beginning of counting, the CPM-led led LDF, Congress led UDF and BJP led NDA have expressed strong confidence of better performance this time. Midhi M. Palluruthi, Akashvani News, Thiruvananthapuram.
2: Tamil Nadu is witnessing an intense multi-cornered battle with the primary contest between the ruling DMK-led Secular Progressive Alliance and the opposition AIADMK-led National Democratic Alliance. We have more in this report.
6: This election has a lot of new entrants in the state politics. This is also the election where the new gen got seriously interested in electoral politics in the state. As writing, drawing and wall poster culture has been banned, the political parties have made use of feeds in all of the social media. Narratives and counter-narratives spread like wildfire in this election. The electoral politics has become a different ball game or online verbal duel with little or no depth in understanding. With all the present and future requirements of adherence to tools of social media, political parties have come to a point where they will have to compete with a generation which is too quick in making their own judgments. Joy with Sushil Tiwari from Chennai.
2: In Puducherry, 6 counting centers have been set up in the Union Territory. A total of 294 candidates are awaiting the outcome of the contest. Here is more from our correspondent on the ground.
7: With the people's verdict set to be revealed shortly, political parties and the public alike are eagerly awaiting the outcome that will shape Puducherry's future for the next 5 years. As many as 859 officials have been deployed for counting duties. Entry into the counting halls will be allowed only after verification of QR code-based identity cards issued by the Election Commission. Dedicated media centers and facilitation arrangements have been set up at all counting centers to ensure prompt dissemination of verified information to print, electronic and digital media. Bibin Asnath, Akashvani News, Puducherry.
8: Janadesh 2026.
9: Trends and results of the assembly elections in Assam, Kerala, Tamil Nadu, West Bengal and Puducherry.
8: Comprehensive coverage with regular updates from correspondents on the ground and experts' analysis.
9: Special program from 8:30 a.m. onwards tomorrow.
8: Tune into Akashvani Gold and additional frequencies.
2: This is Akashvani giving you the news. For quick news updates around the clock, follow us on our X handle at AIR News Alerts. And for details of these stories and more, log on to our website newsonair.gov.in and download News on AIR app. Welcome back to the news at 9. Indian space startup Galaxy has launched Mission Drishti, the world's first Optosar satellite, aboard SpaceX's Falcon 9 rocket from California in the United States. Weighing 190 kilograms, Mission Drishti is the largest Earth observation satellite ever built by a private Indian company. Our correspondent tells us more about the Bengaluru-based space tech startup.
10: The Bengaluru-based Galaxy, founded by 5 IIT Madras alumni, including Suyash Singh, Daniel Chawda and Kishan Thakkar, among others, in 2021, today earned global attention by the success of Mission Drishti. This is the world's first satellite to fuse synthetic aperture radar and electro-optical imagery sensors on a single platform. It is the Earth observation satellite that can see through clouds and darkness. The New Space India Limited of ISRO is helping the startup in the global distribution of its satellite imagery. Sudhindra, Akashwani News, Bengaluru.
2: Vice President C.P. Radhakrishnan and Prime Minister Narendra Modi lauded the successful launch of Mission Drishti satellite by Galaxy, highlighting it as a major milestone in India's space and innovation journey. In his message, the Vice President said Mission Drishti marks a significant step forward for India's commercial space ecosystem with its advanced all-weather, round-the-clock Earth observation capability. Prime Minister Modi said the successful launch of the satellite is a testament to youth's passion for innovation and nation-building. The United Arab Emirates, UAE, has resumed normal flight operations to multiple destinations in India after brief suspension amid the West Asia conflict. It comes after the UAE General Civil Aviation Authority has announced full resumption of normal air navigation operations within the country's airspace and lifted temporary precautionary measures. The Ministry of External Affairs, in a statement, said Indian and the UAE carriers have consequently restored regular flights from UAE to multiple destinations in India. Meanwhile, the Ministry of Petroleum and Natural Gas has said that it is taking all measures to ensure energy supply, maritime operations and support to Indian nationals in view of the West Asia conflict. The government further informed that India-bound vessel MT Sarva Shakti, carrying 46,313 metric tons of liquefied petroleum gas LPG, safely crossed the Strait of Hormuz yesterday. The LPG carrier is expected to arrive at Visakhapatnam on the 13th of this month. 9 people were killed in a massive fire that broke out in a 4-story building at Vivek Vihar area of Shahdara in Delhi this morning. Vice President C.P. Radhakrishnan and Prime Minister Narendra Modi have expressed grief at the loss of lives in the fire incident. Prime Minister Modi also announced an ex gratia of 2 lakh rupees from the PM's National Relief Fund to the next of the kin of each deceased. The injured would be given 50,000 rupees. Ministry of Electronics and IT today refuted news reports and social media posts saying Aadhaar's look may change by the end of this year to just a photo and a QR code alone. In a clarification, the ministry said there is no plan for any such changes. It said such news reports and social media posts are creating unwarranted confusion in the minds of the people. Iran has submitted a 14-point plan to the United States outlining a framework aimed at ending the war on all fronts, including Lebanon. However, U.S. President Donald Trump expressed his dissatisfaction with the offer. He also indicated that Washington is unlikely to accept any framework that does not include firm guarantees preventing Tehran from developing nuclear weapons. The president warned that military options continue to remain on the table. Under the plan, Iran has signaled it is willing to ease tensions around the Strait of Hormuz if the United States reduces its military presence and relaxes economic pressure, including restrictions on Iranian oil exports. On the nuclear issue, Iran has indicated it may consider limits on uranium enrichment and stricter monitoring, but only as part of a broader deal that includes meaningful sanctions relief. Amid the ongoing West Asia conflict, the Organization of the Petroleum Exporting Countries, OPEC Plus, have agreed in principle to raise oil output targets for June. The cartel stated this in a statement released after its first virtual meeting today following the exit of United Arab Emirates from the grouping. The 7 OPEC Plus countries agreed to increase oil output targets by about 1,88,000 barrels per day next month. The All India Institute of Medical Sciences, AIIMS, has developed a new surgical technique that is being seen as a major

0: This is Akashvani, the news read by Abhineet Shukla. All preparations are in place for counting of votes for the assembly elections in four states, West Bengal, Kerala, Tamil Nadu, Assam and the Union Territory of Puducherry to be held today. The counting will begin at 8 in the morning. Counting of postal ballots will be taken up first and counting of electronic voting machines will start at 8:30 a.m. Early trends are expected to emerge by noon. Election Commission has put in place robust security arrangements for smooth counting at four states and one Union Territory. Voting for all 126 seats in Assam, 140 in Kerala and 30 seats in Puducherry was held on the 9th of April. Polling for all 234 assembly constituencies in Tamil Nadu and for the first phase in West Bengal, covering 152 seats was held on the 23rd of April. Voting for the second phase in West Bengal took place on the 29th of last month for 142 constituencies.
1: Janadesh 2026.
2: Special program on results of assembly elections in Assam, Kerala, Tamil Nadu, West Bengal and Puducherry.
1: Today, the 4th of May 2026.
2: Our correspondents on the ground will bring the latest developments for you.
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2: Tune into Akashvani Gold along with additional frequencies.
1: From 8:30 a.m. onwards today.
2: Janadesh 2026.
0: Indian space startup Galaxy has launched Mission Drishti, world's first Optosat satellite, aboard SpaceX Falcon 9 rocket from California in United States. Weighing 190 kilograms, Mission Drishti is the largest Earth observation satellite ever built by a private Indian company. Vice President C.P. Radhakrishnan and Prime Minister Narendra Modi lauded the successful launch of Mission Drishti satellite, highlighting it as a major milestone in India's space and innovation journey. The United Arab Emirates has resumed normal flight operations to multiple destinations in India after brief suspension amid West Asia conflict. It comes after the UAE General Civil Aviation Authority has announced full resumption of normal air navigation operations within country's airspace and lifted temporary precautionary measures. The Ministry of External Affairs in a statement said, Indian and UAE carriers have consequently restored regular flights from UAE to multiple destinations in India. On the occasion of the Delhi Metro Rail Corporation's, that is DMRC's, 32nd Foundation Day, Delhi Chief Minister Rekha Gupta announced the seven new corridors to be constructed under Metro Phase 5B. She said these corridors will have a combined length of 97.158 kilometers and 65 new stations will be built along them. The estimated cost for all seven corridors to be constructed under Metro Phase 5B is approximately 48,204.56 crore rupees. Defence Minister Rajnath Singh will inaugurate a North Tech Symposium on the theme Raksha Triveni Sangam, where technology, industry and soldiering converge in Prayagraj, Uttar Pradesh today. The three-day event is being jointly organised by the Northern Command and Central Command of the Indian Army and the Society of Indian Defence Manufacturers, that is SIDM. The Ministry of Defence informed that the symposium will serve as a vibrant platform to showcase and integrate state-of-the-art indigenous technologies to overcome operational challenges. Maharashtra Chief Minister Devendra Phadnavis has assured that the state government is taking all necessary steps to ensure strict punishment for the accused of rape and murder of a minor girl in Nastrapur in Pune district. He called it a serious incident, adding that efforts are underway to conduct the trial in a fast-track court. National Commission for Women Chairperson Vijaya Rahatkar also strongly condemned the incident, calling it deeply disturbing and a blot on humanity. She said the commission has written to the National Commission for Protection of Child Rights seeking immediate action. She also demanded strict action under the POXO Act. In IPL cricket, Gujarat Titans defeated Punjab Kings by 4 wickets in Ahmedabad. Chasing a target of 164 runs set by Punjab Kings, Gujarat Titans scored 167 for 6 with one ball to spare. Earlier, in another match, Kolkata Knight Riders defeated Sunrisers Hyderabad by 7 wickets at Rajiv Gandhi International Stadium in Hyderabad. And that is the end of this news bulletin.

0: This is Akashvani, the news read by Renu Kataria. All preparations are in place for counting of votes for the assembly elections in four states, West Bengal, Kerala, Tamil Nadu, Assam and the Union Territory of Puducherry, to be held today. The counting will begin at 8 in the morning. Counting of postal ballots will be taken up first and counting of electronic voting machines will start at 8:30 a.m. Early trends are expected to emerge by noon. Election Commission has put in place robust security arrangements for smooth counting at four states and one union territory. Voting for all 126 seats in Assam, 140 in Kerala and 30 seats in Puducherry was held on the 9th of April. Polling for all 234 assembly constituencies in Tamil Nadu and for the first phase in West Bengal covering 152 seats was held on the 23rd of April. Voting for the second phase in West Bengal took place on the 29th of last month for 142 constituencies.
1: Janadesh 2026.
2: Special program on results of assembly elections in Assam, Keralam, Tamil Nadu, West Bengal and Puducherry.
1: Today, the 4th of May 2026.
2: Our correspondents on the ground will bring the latest developments for you.
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2: Tune into Akashvani Gold along with additional frequencies.
1: From 8:30 a.m. onwards today.
2: Janadesh 2026.
0: Indian space startup Galaxy has launched Mission Drishti, world's first Optosar satellite, aboard SpaceX's Falcon 9 rocket from California in United States. Weighing 190 kilograms, Mission Drishti is the largest Earth observation satellite ever built by a private Indian company. Vice President C.P. Radhakrishnan and Prime Minister Narendra Modi lauded the successful launch of Mission Drishti satellite, highlighting it as a major milestone in India's space and innovation journey. Defence Minister Rajnath Singh will inaugurate a North Tech Symposium on the theme Raksha Triveni Sangam, where technology, industry and soldiering converge in Prayagraj, Uttar Pradesh today. The three-day event is being jointly organised by the Northern Command and Central Command of the Indian Army and the Society of Indian Defence Manufacturers, SIDM. The Ministry of Defence informed that the symposium will serve as a vibrant platform to showcase and integrate state-of-the-art indigenous technologies to overcome operational challenges. On the occasion of the Delhi Metro Rail Corporation's DMRC 32nd Foundation Day, Delhi Chief Minister Rekha Gupta announced the seven new corridors to be constructed under Metro Phase 5B. She said these corridors will be combined, will have a combined length of 97.158 kilometers and 65 new stations will be built along them. The estimated cost for all seven corridors to be constructed under Metro Phase 5B is approximately ₹48,204.56 crore. The All India Institute of Medical Sciences, AIIMS, has developed a new surgical technique that is being seen as a major breakthrough in treating severe spinal deformities. The technique is a modified version of a complex spine surgery known as posterior

vertebral column resection. In a statement, AIIMS said the procedure has been used over the past 7 years, offering hope to patients who earlier faced very high surgical risks and limited treatment options. The Ministry of Panchayati Raj will organize a two-day national workshop on the preparation of panchayat development plans in New Delhi today. The ministry said that the workshop will ensure that the panchayat development plans for the year 2026-27 are aligned with 16th Finance Commission conditionalities and deliver measurable outcomes for rural communities. Iran has submitted a 14-point plan to the United States outlining a framework aimed at ending the war on all fronts, including Lebanon. However, U.S. President Donald Trump expressed his dissatisfaction with this offer. He has also indicated that Washington is unlikely to accept any framework that does not include firm guarantees preventing Tehran from developing nuclear weapons. The president warned that military options continue to remain on the table. And in IPL cricket, Gujarat Titans defeated Punjab Kings by 4 wickets in Ahmedabad. And that is the end of this news bulletin.

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1: This is Akashvani, the news read by Renu Kataria. All preparations are in place for counting of votes for the assembly elections in 4 states, West Bengal, Kerala, Tamil Nadu, Assam and the Union Territory of Puducherry, to be held today. The counting will begin at 8 in the morning. Counting of postal ballots will be taken up first and counting of electronic voting machines will start at 8:30 a.m. Early trends are expected to emerge by noon. Election Commission has put in place robust security arrangements for smooth counting at 4 states and 1 union territory. Voting for all 126 seats in Assam, 140 in Kerala and 30 seats in Puducherry was held on the 9th of April. Polling for all 234 assembly constituencies in Tamil Nadu and for the first phase in West Bengal covering 152 seats was held on the 23rd of April. Voting for the second phase in West Bengal took place on the 29th of last month for 142 constituencies.
2: Janadesh 2026.
3: Special program on results of assembly elections in Assam, Keralam, Tamil Nadu, West Bengal and Puducherry.
2: Today, the 4th of May 2026.
3: Our correspondents on the ground will bring the latest developments for you.
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3: Tune into Akashvani Gold along with additional frequencies.
2: From 8:30 a.m. onwards today.
3: Janadesh 2026.
1: Indian space startup Galaxy has launched Mission Drishti, world's first Optosat satellite aboard SpaceX's Falcon 9 rocket from California in United States. Weighing 190 kilograms, Mission Drishti is the largest Earth observation satellite ever built by a private Indian company. Vice President C.P. Radhakrishnan and Prime Minister Narendra Modi lauded the successful launch of Mission Drishti satellite, highlighting it as a major milestone in India's space and innovation journey. The Ministry of External Affairs, MEA, stated that Lipu Lake Pass has been a long-standing route for the Kailash Mansarovar Yatra since 1954 and said this is not a new development. Official spokesperson of the Ministry of External Affairs, Randhir Jaiswal, answered the media questions regarding comments made by the Foreign Ministry of Nepal on the border issue in the context of the Kailash Mansarovar Yatra. Jaiswal said Lipu Lake Pass has been a long-standing route for the Kailash Mansarovar Yatra since 1954 and the Yatra through this route has been going on for decades. This is not a new development. The United Arab Emirates has resumed normal flight operations to multiple destinations in India after brief suspension amid West Asia conflict. It comes after the UAE General Civil Aviation Authority has announced full resumption of normal air navigation operations within country's airspace and lifted temporary precautionary measures. The Minister of External Affairs in a statement said Indian and UAE carriers have consequently restored regular flights from UAE to multiple destinations in India. In Bihar, 4 people were killed and 1 person was seriously injured in a road accident near Ratanpur village in Muzaffarpur district. Chief Minister Samrat Chaudhary has expressed deep condolences over the loss of life in the accident and announced an ex gratia of rupees 4 lakh each for the families of the deceased. Describing the incident as extremely tragic and heart-wrenching, the Chief Minister prayed for peace for the departed souls and strength for the bereaved families. On the occasion of the Delhi Metro Rail Corporation's DMRC 32nd Foundation Day, Delhi Chief Minister Rekha Gupta announced the 7 new corridors to be constructed under Metro Phase 5B. She said these corridors will have a

Combined length of 97,000.158 kilometers and 65 new stations will be built along them. The estimated cost for all seven corridors to be constructed under Metro Phase 5B is approximately ₹48,204.56 crore. Ministry of Health and Family Welfare, in collaboration with all states and union territories and relevant central ministries and departments, will observe a Pan India Fire Safety Week beginning today to raise awareness on the importance of prevention and mitigation of fire hazards across healthcare facilities in the country. And that is the end of this news bulletin.

0: This is Akashvani, the news read by Renu Kataria. All preparations are in place for counting of votes for the assembly elections in four states, West Bengal, Kerala, Tamil Nadu, Assam and the Union Territory of Puducherry, to be held today. The counting will begin at 8 in the morning. Counting of postal ballots will be taken up first and counting of electronic voting machines will start at 8:30 a.m. Early trends are expected to emerge by noon. Election Commission has put in place robust security arrangements for smooth counting at four states and one union territory. Voting for all 126 seats in Assam, 140 in Keralam and 30 seats in Puducherry was held on the 9th of April. Polling for all 234 assembly constituencies in Tamil Nadu and for the first phase in West Bengal covering 152 seats was held on the 23rd of April. Voting for the second phase in West Bengal took place on the 29th of last month for 142 constituencies.
1: Janadesh 2026.
2: Special program on results of assembly elections in Assam, Keralam, Tamil Nadu, West Bengal and Puducherry.
1: Today, the 4th of May 2026.
2: Our correspondents on the ground will bring the latest developments for you.
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2: Tune into Akashvani Gold along with additional frequencies.
1: From 8:30 a.m. onwards today.
2: Janadesh 2026.
0: Indian space startup Galaxy has launched Mission Drishti, world's first Optosar satellite, aboard SpaceX's Falcon 9 rocket from California in United States. Weighing 190 kilograms, Mission Drishti is the largest Earth observation satellite ever built by a private Indian company. Vice President C.P. Radhakrishnan and Prime Minister Narendra Modi lauded the successful launch of Mission Drishti satellite, highlighting it as a major milestone in India's space and innovation journey. The Minister of External Affairs, MEA, stated that Lipu Lake Pass has been a long-standing route for the Kailash Mansarovar Yatra since 1954 and said this is not a new development. Official spokesperson of the Ministry of External Affairs, Randhir Jaiswal, answered the media questions regarding comments made by the Foreign Ministry of Nepal on the border issue in the context of the Kailash Mansarovar Yatra. Jaiswal said Lipu Lake Pass has been a long-standing route for the Kailash Mansarovar Yatra since 1954 and the Yatra through this route has been going on for decades. This is not a new development. Defence Minister Rajnath Singh will inaugurate a North Tech Symposium on the theme Raksha Triveni Sangam, where technology, industry and soldiering converge in Prayagraj, Uttar Pradesh today. The three-day event is being jointly organized by the Northern Command and Central Command of the Indian Army and the Society of Indian Defence Manufacturers. The Ministry of Defence informed that the symposium will serve as a vibrant platform to showcase and integrate state-of-the-art indigenous technologies to overcome operational challenges. On the occasion of the Delhi Metro Rail Corporation's DMRC 32nd Foundation Day, Delhi Chief Minister Rekha Gupta announced the seven new corridors to be constructed under Metro Phase 5B. She said these corridors will have a combined length of 97.158 kilometers and 65 new stations will be built along them. The estimated cost for all seven corridors to be constructed under Metro Phase 5B is approximately ₹48,204.56 crore. The Ministry of Panchayati Raj will organize a two-day national workshop on the prevention of panchayat development plans in New Delhi today. The ministry said that the workshop will ensure that the panchayat development plans for the year 2026-27 are aligned with 16th Finance Commission conditionalities and deliver measurable outcomes for rural communities. Iran has submitted a 14-point plan to the United States outlining a framework aimed at ending the war on all fronts, including Lebanon. However, U.S. President Donald Trump expressed his dissatisfaction with the offer. He has also indicated that Washington is unlikely to accept any framework that does not include firm guarantees.

0: states, West Bengal, Kerala, Tamil Nadu, Assam and the Union Territory of Puducherry to be held today. The counting will begin at 8 in the morning. Counting of postal ballots will be taken up first and counting of electronic voting machines will start at 8:30 a.m. Early trends are expected to emerge by noon. Election Commission has put in place robust security arrangements for smooth counting at 4 states and 1 Union Territory. Voting for all 126 seats in Assam, 140 in Kerala and 30 seats in Puducherry was held on the 9th of April. Polling for all 234 assembly constituencies in Tamil Nadu and for the first phase in West Bengal covering 152 seats was held on the 23rd of April. Voting for the second phase in West Bengal took place on the 29th of last month for 142 constituencies.
1: Janadesh 2026.
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1: Today, the 4th of May 2026.
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0: Indian space startup Galaxy has launched Mission Drishti, world's first Optosat satellite aboard SpaceX's Falcon 9 rocket from California in United States. Weighing 190 kilograms, Mission Drishti is the largest Earth observation satellite ever built by a private Indian company. Vice President C.P. Radhakrishnan and Prime Minister Narendra Modi lauded the successful launch of Mission Drishti satellite, highlighting it as a major milestone in India's space and innovation journey. The Ministry of External Affairs, MEA, stated that Lipu Lake Pass has long been a long-standing route for the Kailash Mansarovar Yatra since 1954 and said this is not a new development. Official spokesperson of the Ministry of External Affairs, Randhir Jaiswal, answered the media questions regarding comments made by the Foreign Ministry of Nepal on the border issue in the context of the Kailash Mansarovar Yatra. Defence Minister Rajnath Singh will inaugurate a North Tech symposium on the theme Raksha Triveni Sangam, where technology, industry and soldiering converge in Prayagraj, Uttar Pradesh today. The three-day event is being jointly organised by the Northern Command and Central Command of the Indian Army and the Society of Indian Defence Manufacturers. The Ministry of Defence informed that the symposium will serve as a vibrant platform to showcase and integrate state-of-the-art indigenous technologies to overcome operational challenges. In Bihar, four people were killed and one person was seriously injured in a road accident near Ratanpur village in Muzaffarpur district. Chief Minister Samrat Chaudhary has expressed deep condolences over the loss of life in the accident and announced an ex gratia of rupees 4 lakh each for the families of the deceased. Describing the incident as extremely tragic and heart-wrenching, the Chief Minister prayed for peace for the departed souls and strength for the bereaved families. On the occasion of the Delhi Metro Rail Corporation's DMRC 32nd Foundation Day, Delhi Chief Minister Rekha Gupta announced the 7 new corridors to be constructed under Metro Phase 5B. She said these corridors will have a combined length of 97.158 kilometers and 65 new stations will be built along them. The estimated cost of all 7 corridors to be constructed under Metro Phase 5B is approximately ₹48,204.56 crore. Ministry of Health and Family Welfare in collaboration with all states and union territories and relevant central ministries and departments will observe a Pan-India Fire Safety Week beginning today to raise awareness on the importance of prevention and mitigation of fire hazards across healthcare facilities in the country. And in IPL cricket, Gujarat Titans defeated Punjab Kings by 4 wickets in Ahmedabad. And that is the end of this news bulletin.